are your home for the finest in Southern Gospel music and your source of Southern Gospel concert information. Well, on our website, heartofthesouth.ca, on the concert information segment, you will notice, if you look in June, a group called the Liberty Quartet will be touring Alberta. We will introduce you to the music of the Liberty Quartet on the program this weekend. Now, some of their songs are original, as in written by the group, but they also do a lot of songs that other groups have recorded previously. And so, music of Liberty, as well as groups that inspire the Liberty Quartet recordings. So, on the journey, over the next 2 hours, we'll feature a segment we're calling Inspired by the Cathedral Quartet. Later on in this hour of the program, a segment called Inspired by the Great Hymns of the Faith. And at the end of hour two, three original songs from the Liberty Quartet in the Heart of the South grand finale. Well, a song they first recorded more than 20 years ago is an invitation for the Lord to be part of what's to come. We seek your presence right after this. Now, if you look up Liberty Quartet, there are at least two groups by that name. One is based in Georgia. Started in 1981 by Danny Bennett, a local church pastor in Cumming, Georgia. The other one has been around since 1995 and is based in Boise, Idaho, and maintains a full-time concert schedule on the West Coast. Well, that's the Liberty Quartet we're looking at this weekend, because in the first week of June, they'll be touring all over Alberta. All the songs coming up over the next 2 hours are songs that the Liberty Quartet has recorded. This song first recorded in 2005 by the Liberty Quartet on their album, Do You Know Him? It's a song of invitation. We seek your presence.

We seek your presence, to which we say a hearty amen. That's the Liberty Quartet, first recorded in 2005 on the album Do You Know Him, as well as on their most recent album, The 30th Anniversary Project. Well, in 2023, the Liberty Quartet recorded a Southern Gospel Tribute Volume 1. And on that album, a song first recorded way back in the 80s by the Imperials, the song I'm Forgiven. It's also been recorded by the Booth Brothers. It's on their 2007 album, Carry On.

0: on the Liberty Quartet most recent album, the 30th Anniversary Project, is the song The Old Account Was Settled Long Ago. We've got the Booth Brothers coming up with it. First, my wife Natalie did some research into the background of the song.
1: The Old Account Was Settled Long Ago was penned by Frank Graham. It's not known for sure who composed the musical score. Not much is known about what inspired Mr. Graham to write this hymn, but what we do know is that he was an ordained minister in the Methodist Church and served as district superintendent in northern Georgia in the late 1800s. He might be best known, however, for being one of the founders of what is now Southern Wesleyan University in South Carolina. And while it is the only known hymn written by Frank Graham still sung today, The Old Account Was Settled is said to have been published in over 90 hymnals. The song was written to describe the transaction that takes place in heaven when a sinner repents and trusts in the Savior for forgiveness. Picture a great account book on which all of our sins are listed as a debt we owe, but it is as though our debt was transferred to Christ's account when He paid that debt in full on the cross. God then credits our account with the perfect righteousness of His sinless Son, Jesus, when we go to Him for the forgiveness of our sins. The Bible says, God the Father made Christ who knew no sin to be sin for us, that we might become the righteousness of God in Him. 2 Corinthians 5:21.
0: Thanks, Natalie. And here to present it for us, the Booth Brothers.

I'm Forgiven. That's music of the Booth Brothers. They recorded it in 2007. The Liberty Quartet recorded it in 2023.

0: The old account was settled long ago. That's music of the Booth Brothers. It's on their project Hymns Pure and Simple Volume 1 and on the Liberty Quartet's most recent album, the 30th Anniversary Project. An album the Liberty Quartet recorded in 2024 is called Living Free. And on that album is the Rodney Griffin composition Think About There. Rodney had this to say about the song.
1: I thought that'd be a fun song, and just the Think About There has kind of a quick ring to it. And we decided to make it kind of a fast, wordy song. And when I heard Chris and John sing this song, I was so encouraged. Great track by Trey Ivey. It's surprising. The opening song on the Think About There project is called Think About There.
0: And apparently people kind of like the song.
2: It works well in concert. We're very grateful to see how people smile and agree with us that if we'll think about heaven, it sure does help our life down here seem much more worthwhile. And any sacrifice we're making will be more than worth it when we get over there.
0: That's Rodney Griffin. Now, the co-writer of the song, Lee Black, explained the unique location where that song was written.
3: I have a great memory of writing Think About There. Legacy 5 was on a Caribbean cruise with Greater Vision and several other artists. And I love the pool and the beach, but after a while, my pale body just needs some shade. So Melissa, my wife, was at the pool one afternoon, and Rodney and I just sat out on his balcony and wrote Think About There. It's definitely one of the best views I've ever had while writing a song. The water, not Rodney.
0: That's Lee Black, co-writer of this song, the number one song from November of 2023, Think About There.

0: think about there, the name of both the song and the album from Greater Vision. They took it to number one in November of 2023, a year before the Liberty Quartet recorded it and put it on their project Living Free. Our next segment of music is songs inspired by the cathedrals. All songs recorded by the Liberty Quartet on their 30th anniversary album, but recorded years ago by the Cathedrals. And so we've got the Cathedrals coming up, as well as Ernie Haas' signature sound in our next package of the program. To bring us to that, it's time for the Southern Gospel Concert Connection, our weekly 60-second look at area concerts.
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0: Welcome to the Southern Gospel Concert Connection, your weekly 60-second look at Saskatchewan Gospel Concerts, right here on Country Music Radio. Well, coming up the final Saturday and Sunday of this month is a brand new music festival. It's the Kelleher Gospel Jamboree and Campout, and it comes to King Street in Kelleher, and that's about an hour or so west of Yorkton. Groups in concert include Kenny and Millie Jackson, the Wirtz family, as well as the Elias family. You might remember Kevin Elias as a member of the Dry River Boys Bluegrass Band, and his bride Kim grew up as a member of the Singing Hills. Now take note that on Saturday of the weekend, 6 o'clock, is a barbecue and it's free. The Kelleher Gospel Jamboree and Campout, coming to the community of Kelleher May 30th and 31st.
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0: And that's our look at the Southern Gospel Concert Connection. If you want more information on those concerts, the place to go is our website, heartofthesouth.ca. That's heartofthesouth.ca. Let's get back to music on our presentation of songs recorded by the Liberty Quartet. Now, all the songs in this package of the program can be found on their 30th anniversary album. Recorded first by the Cathedrals, here they come with Climbing Higher and Higher. We've got Ride That Glory Train standing by.

right, that Glory Train, that's music of the Cathedral Quartet from their album Radio Days. That song and every song in this package of the program, also on the Liberty Quartet's 30th anniversary album. The next two songs have also been recorded by the Cathedral Quartet, presenting them for us, Ernie Haasen's signature sound. Standing by the song Wedding Music, to bring us to that, it's Ernie Haasen's signature sound with Plan of Salvation.

0: Wedding Music. That's Ernie Haase's signature sound, a song the Cathedrals took to number one in November of 1992. That song and the other three in this package of the program, all on the Liberty Quartet's 30th anniversary project. And that project released earlier this year. The project they recorded last year was entitled Encore. And all the songs in our next package of the program can be found on the Encore project. We'll hear from Poet Voices, the Mike Lefevre Quartet, and the Triumphant Quartet right after this.
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0: Songs of the Liberty Quartet on the program this weekend, and in this package of music, songs you can find on their 2025 album called Encore. Well, the Triumphant Quartet gets the music rolling with Amazed at the Change.

Amazed at the Change, that's the Triumphant Quartet from their 2009 album called Every Day, also recorded by the Liberty Quartet in 2025 on their album called Encore. This song's on that album as well. It's a top 20 tune from the Mike Lefebvre Quartet called But For the Cross.

But for The Cross, the name of both the song and the album, it went to number 19 in December of 2013 when done by that group, the Mike Lefebvre Quartet. The Liberty Quartet recorded it 12 years later.

later on the album called Encore. Well, this song can also be found on that Encore project, the Phil Cross composition One Holy Lamb. Here it comes, presented by his group, Poet Voices.

0: One Holy Lamb, that's Poet Voices. Now that song was nominated for the Favorite Song of 1999, recorded also in 2025 by the Liberty Quartet on their album called Encore. All the songs on the program this weekend have all been recorded by the Liberty Quartet, so when they tour Alberta the first week of June, there's chances that they might do any or all of the songs you're hearing on the program this weekend. Well, that brings us to this weekend's Hymn of the South. We've got time for not one, not two, but three great hymns of the faith. Bruce Reimer and the Whitestone Band right after this.
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0: Welcome to this weekend's Hymn of the South. All the songs in this package of the program have also been recorded by the Liberty Quartet. On their album Encore is the hymn How Great Thou Art. Now we got Bruce Reimer and the Whitestone Band coming up with the song. But first, here's my wife Natalie to tell us all about it.
1: How Great Thou Art was written by Carl Boberg, a 26-year-old Swedish minister. He wrote the poem in 1885, and it was originally called O Mighty God, and then it was translated into English, where the title was changed to How Great Thou Art. An English missionary, Stuart Hine, heard the hymn originally in Russian. He was so moved, he modified it and expanded the words and made his own arrangement of the Swedish melody. He later said his first three verses were inspired by the Russian Carpathian Mountains. The first verse was composed when he was caught in a thunderstorm in a Carpathian village. The second verse he wrote as he heard the birds singing near the Romanian border, and the third as he witnessed many of the Carpathian mountain dwellers coming to Christ. And the final verse was written after Dr. Hine returned to Great Britain. How Great Thou Art, a beautiful hymn. A classic that we will enjoy forever.
0: A classic indeed. Thanks, Natalie. And here to present it for us, our buddy Bruce Reimer and the White Stone Band. Oh.

Great Thou Art, that's Bruce Reimer and the White Stone Band. The Liberty Quartet put another 2025 album, Encore. On their most recent album is the worship anthem, Holy, Holy, Holy. It's also been recorded by a quartet from South Central Manitoba, the Blue Collar Harmony Boys.

0: Holy, Holy, Holy. Music of the Blue Collar Harmony Boys. They put it on their 2022 album, The Narrow Road. The Liberty Quartet put it on their most recent album, The 30th Anniversary Project. The song It Is Well With My Soul is on the 30th Anniversary Project as well. Now, the origin of the song has quite a fascinating story. Natalie, tell us how the song It Is Well With My Soul came to be written.
1: It Is Well With My Soul was written by Horatio Spafford after many losses. Now, Horatio Spafford was an attorney in Chicago who had heavily invested in real estate. A lot of that was lost in the Great Chicago Fire. Then his 4-year-old son suddenly died of scarlet fever. Not long after that, his wife and 4 daughters left for a trip to Europe, and his 4 daughters drowned at sea. As Horatio took a boat across the ocean to join his wife in Europe, he wrote the song, It Is Well With My Soul, as he passed over the waters where his children had drowned. Now, after so much loss and tragedy, it's amazing that Horatio could write a hymn that is so well-loved and known today. In the first verse, Horatio talks about the problems and the struggles, the losses of life. But in the second verse, he turns our eyes to the wonder of what Jesus did for us on the cross and taking away our sin. And as he turns his thoughts upward, he redirects our sights in the third verse to our heavenly destination. And although our lives can be full of tragedy and losses, someday we too can say, with the songwriter,

0: it is well with my soul. The Cathedral Quartet, going back to an album first recorded in 1979 called Smooth as Silk. It's also been recorded by the Liberty Quartet on their 30th anniversary project. Lots more songs you can find on that 30th anniversary project in Hour 2. We've got Legacy 5 with a couple of those tunes to kick off Hour 2 right after this.
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0: South.
1: Welcome to Hour 2 of Heart of the South. It's Songs of the Liberty Quartet on the program this weekend. They're coming on a tour of Alberta in June. Any of the songs you hear on the program this weekend are songs that they have recorded and might do as they travel all over Alberta from June 5th through the 14th. Well, a song that Legacy 5 took to the top 25 back in 2011 was recorded earlier this year by the Liberty Quartet. It's called Just Stand.

Just Stan, the name of both the song and the album from Legacy 5. That song charted at number 23 in May of 2011. That song and everyone in this package of the program also recorded by the Liberty Quartet on their latest project, the 30th Anniversary Album. Well, here's a Cathedral's classic that's on that project, Legacy 5 with I've Read the Back of the Book.

I've read the back of the book, and the good news is we win. That's music of Legacy 5. They recorded it in the year 2000. The Liberty Quartet recorded it earlier this year. If you want to hear Liberty's version of that song, you'll want to get a hold of their album, The 30th Anniversary Project. Well, here's another Cathedral's classic, the song Everywhere I Go, presenting it for us from Lamar's, Iowa, The Browns. Yeah.

Everywhere I go, the Lord is always with me. That's music of the Browns. They put it on their 2011 project called Now. That song and everyone in this package of the program on the Liberty Quartet's most recent album, the 30th Anniversary Project. Well, the Southern Gospel songwriting legend Albert E. Brumley wrote a song many years ago called Ride On, God's Careworn Children. Now, the Cathedrals recorded that one first in 1980. Lots of groups have recorded it since then, including the Chuckwagon Gang. Well, a group called Fourfold took the song and tweaked the lyrics a bit. Their version's called Ride On, God's Carefree Children.

0: right on God's Carefree Children. Kind of an adaptation of the Albert E. Brumley composition, Right on God's Careworn Children, recorded by the Liberty Quartet on their most recent album, The 30th Anniversary Project. A couple of more songs you can find on that album in our next package of music, the Mark Tremblay Quartet in tribute, right after this.
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0: We continue our look at songs of the Liberty Quartet and their most recent album, The 30th Anniversary Project. Well, the Mark Tremblay Quartet had a song 10 years ago that went to number 10, the song God's Been Faithful. I talked to Nick Tremblay about the song.
2: It was written by Diane Wilkinson and Scotty Inman, actually, and it's a great, great song. It's not a big ballad or a real fast hand clapping song. It's just got a good solid message to it. But it seems everybody seems to enjoy it, and that's one of the ones people wind up requesting when we're in concerts. So
0: that's Nick Tremblay, joined here by his dad, Mark Tremblay, and the rest of the Mark Tremblay Quartet.

God's Been Faithful. Music there of the Mark Trammell Quartet, a song that charted at number 10 in August of 2015. Another song on the Liberty Quartet's 30th anniversary album. This song's on there as well, the Tribute Quartet with I Love Living in Grace.

0: I Love Living in Grace. That's music of the Tribute Quartet. They recorded it in 2009. Our feature group, the Liberty Quartet, recorded it earlier this year on their 30th anniversary project. The album in before that was called Encore. And on the Encore project, a song that Jimmy Swaggart took to number one in July of 1972, a song called There Is a River. Presenting it for us, here comes a quartet from St. Catharines, Ontario, the Torchmen.
1: There came a sound from heaven. It was like

0: is a river. That's music of the Torchman Quartet. They put it on their album Through the Years. Our feature group, the Liberty Quartet, recorded it last year. It's on their album Encore. Well, our next package of music features some gospel classics. We'll hear from Ronnie Hinson and the 1972 Song of the Year, as well as a Courier's Classic, recorded by a group from Chilliwack, British Columbia. Statue of Liberty, right after this.
1: 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It's Heart of the South on 570 CKSW.
0: It's Gospel Classics in this package of the program. And again, all songs recorded by the Liberty Quartet. Neil Enloe of the Couriers wrote a song decades ago called Statue of Liberty. Now, the Couriers were well-loved both in the U.S. and in Canada. Well, the Canadian group, the Yonge Street Vocal Band,

appreciated the song, and actually received permission from the songwriter to make it fit the context of a Canadian gospel group. Here it comes, Yonge Street Vocal Band with Statue of Liberty. In-

0: Statue of Liberty, that's the Young Street Vocal Band, another song on the Liberty Quartet's 30th anniversary album. Well, The Lighthouse is on that project as well, written way back in the 70s by Ronnie Hinson. I caught up with Ronnie at the National Quartet Convention of 2024 and asked him if the song The Lighthouse was the biggest song of his career.
1: Yes, it definitely is The Lighthouse. I probably have a different perspective about big songs versus little songs than a lot of people do. And that is that I think that when the writer writes the song, it's of course, it all starts with a song. We know it does. But when the writer writes the song, that's just the beginning. That it has to line up with everything working, like the right artist has to record it. They have to have the right record label promoting it. They have to have the world condition, the situation of the time, the atmosphere, the climate, or rather, of what's happening even in the church world, and where the church is going, you know, in their decline or progress, determines whether a song can excel or whether it stifles it. And in that respect, probably many of us writers have written more than one lighthouse. You know, it just, all the other things didn't line up, you know. But the song is there. It will just, if it falls into the wrong voice and all of that, it doesn't.

0: happen.
1: That's Ronnie Hinson in a conversation he and I had about a year and a half ago in Tennessee. Ronnie shared some further reflections about the song.
2: I didn't want to put all the modern loops and digital effects and stuff on the lighthouse because it would be like spray painting graffiti on the Statue of Liberty. You know, I did a new version of it, and I think a good version of it. But I did it to honor all those people. Rusty's gone. Kenny's gone. For me to say, oh, man, I'm the singer Kenny or Rusty is, I didn't do it for that. I did it to honor the song and honor the people that made it a landmark in gospel music.
1: Ronnie Hinson, here he comes. The favorite song of 1972.
3: There's a lighthouse.

dead from the rocks of sin. You know, I still remember that old stormy night in my life when I had no

The Lighthouse, music there of Ronnie Hinson, number one in June of 1972, the favorite song of that year. And in their dozens of albums, our feature group, the Liberty Quartet, has

0: recorded that song at least 6 times, including their most recent album, the 30th Anniversary Project. Now you might be thinking, you've been playing a lot of songs that the Liberty Quartet has recorded. How about playing some of their music? Great idea. 3 songs by the Liberty Quartet in the Heart of the South Grand Finale right after this.
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0: Welcome to the Heart of the South Grand Finale. We are featuring for the first time here on Heart of the South, the Liberty Quartet. They make their home in Boise, Idaho, but just a few weeks from now, they'll be touring all over Alberta. Here they come from their 2025 album called Encore, a song called Based Upon the Word.

upon a word. That's music of the Liberty Quartet and their 2025 album called Encore. Now, who is the Liberty Quartet? Well, the Liberty Quartet was founded in October of 1995 out of a local church in Boise, Idaho. Royce Mitchell was the choir director, and the other three members were in the choir. Well, 2 years later, they started traveling full-time, and they are celebrating God's faithfulness after three decades of ministry. The members of Liberty are Royce Mitchell, bass singer, Paul W. Ellis, who sings lead, Will Arrowsmith, sings baritone, Doran Ritchie plays piano and sings baritone, and Peyton Olive sings tenor. And our Alberta listeners have a chance to catch them in concert in just a few weeks. We'll tell you where you can see them in concert after this song, appropriately titled Miles of Miracles.

Miles of Miracles, that's the Liberty Quartet, and that's off their most recent album, the 30th Anniversary Project. We've been featuring lots of songs you can find on that 30th Anniversary Project on the program here this weekend. Now, you may be wondering, where can I catch that group Liberty in concert? Well, if you are hearing us in Colorado Springs, Colorado, they are singing in Inspiration Church in Colorado Springs, Saturday night of this weekend at 6 o'clock. Sunday morning, they're singing in Greeley, Colorado, at the Greeley First Church of the Nazarene. Monday night at 6 in Kenyon City, Colorado. The next concert is May 29th in Lapine, Oregon. May the 30th, they're in Silverton, Oregon. They've got several Oregon stops on May 31st and Saturday, June 6th. They sing near Alex, Alberta at the Deer Valley Meadows Gospel Music Weekend. From there, they travel to Barrhead, Alberta for a concert on June 8th. Wednesday the 10th, they sing in Grand Prairie, Alberta at the Oasis Church. Thursday the 11th in Whitecourt at Whitecourt Baptist Church. Friday the 12th in Camrose at Century Meadows Baptist Church. Saturday the 13th in Calgary at Southside Victory Church Fellowship. And Sunday the 14th in Lethbridge at Park Meadows Baptist Church. From there it's on to Malta, Montana, Helena, Montana, stops in Idaho, California, and Oregon, as well as the state of Washington in the summer months. One more song from the Liberty Quartet, a song I think we might do again on our Father's Day weekend about a month from now. This could even be my testimony song, a song called Made It Mine.

Made It Mine. That's music of the Liberty Quartet, another song from their 30th anniversary project. I think we played almost all the songs you can find on that 30th anniversary project. There are 30 of them, and lots of them are familiar songs, songs that you've heard over these 2 hours of Heart of the South. And again, your chance to catch them in concert starts the first weekend of June at the Deer Valley Meadows Gospel Music Weekend, just east of Red Deer, Alberta. You'll find all the information on that at our website, heartofthesouth.ca. Joining Liberty at the Deer Valley Meadows Gospel Music Weekend is gospel music singer, songwriter, and comedian Tim Lovelace. Now, Tim has written some phenomenal songs, and we want to feature those on the program next weekend. The Tim Lovelace Special, looking ahead to the Deer Valley Meadows Gospel Music Weekend in June, and it's happening right here on Heart of the South a week from now. 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Have a great week. Let's gather around the radio 7 days from now. 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
4: Render a special weather statement. Mainly cloudy tonight with periods of rain, 5 to 10 millimeters, a low of plus 3. Tomorrow, another 5 to 10 millimeters of rain and plus 4. Periods of rain for Sunday night, then on Monday there's a good chance of flurries or showers, a high of 6. Current weather conditions can be found anytime on your Swift Current online app. I'm Judy Peters.
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3: Render a special weather statement. Mainly cloudy tonight with periods of rain, 5 to 10 millimeters, a low of plus 3. Tomorrow, another 5 to 10 millimeters of rain and plus 4. Periods of rain for Sunday night, then on Monday there's a good chance of flurries or showers, a high of 6. Current weather conditions can be found anytime on your Swift Current online app. I'm Judy Peters.
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4: Render a special weather statement. Mainly cloudy tonight with periods of rain, 5 to 10 millimeters, a low of plus 3. Tomorrow, another 5 to 10 millimeters of rain and plus 4. Periods of rain for Sunday night, then on Monday there's a good chance of flurries or showers, a high of 6. Current weather conditions can be found anytime on your Swift Current online app. I'm Judy Peters.
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0: It's as Canadian as maple syrup, toques, and poutine. The Swift Cup. 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
1: Render a special weather statement. Mainly cloudy tonight with periods of rain, 5 to 10 millimeters, a low of plus 3. Tomorrow, another 5 to 10 millimeters of rain and plus 4. Periods of rain for Sunday night, then on Monday there's a good chance of flurries or showers, a high of 6. Current weather conditions can be found anytime on your Swift Current online app. I'm Judy Peters.
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8: Render a special weather statement. Mainly cloudy tonight with periods of rain, 5 to 10 millimeters, a low of plus 3. Tomorrow, another 5 to 10 millimeters of rain and plus 4. Periods of rain for Sunday night, then on Monday there's a good chance of flurries or showers, a high of 6. Current weather conditions can be found anytime on your Swift Current Online app. I'm Judy Peters.
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2: Render a special weather statement. Mainly cloudy tonight with periods of rain, 5 to 10 millimeters, a low of plus 3. Tomorrow, another 5 to 10 millimeters of rain and plus 4. Periods of rain for Sunday night, then on Monday there's a good chance of

0: flurries or showers, a high of 6. 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
2: Render a special weather statement. Mainly cloudy tonight with periods of rain, 5 to 10 millimeters, a low of plus 3. Tomorrow, another 5 to 10 millimeters of rain and plus 4. Periods of rain for Sunday night, then on Monday there's a good chance of flurries or showers, a high of 6. Current weather conditions can be found anytime on your Swift Current online app. I'm Judy Peters.

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0: It's as Canadian as maple syrup, toques, and poutine. The Swift Cup. 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
3: Render a special weather statement. Mainly cloudy tonight with periods of rain, 5 to 10 millimeters, a low of plus 3. Tomorrow, another 5 to 10 millimeters of rain and plus 4. Periods of rain for Sunday night, then on Monday there's a good chance of flurries or showers, a high of 6. Current weather conditions can be found anytime on your Swift Current Online app. I'm Judy Peters.
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5: Render a special weather statement. A mix of sun and cloud today, some scattered showers, and 13 degrees. The UV index 6 or high. Mainly cloudy tonight with periods of rain, 5 to 10 millimeters, a low of plus 3. Tomorrow, another 5 to 10 millimeters of rain and plus 4. Periods of rain for Sunday night, then on Monday there's a good chance of flurries or showers, a high of 6. Current weather conditions can be found anytime on your Swift Current online app. I'm Judy Peters.
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1: Render a special weather statement. A mix of sun and cloud today, some scattered showers, and 13 degrees. The UV index 6 or high. Mainly cloud.

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1: Render a special weather statement. A mix of sun and cloud today, some scattered showers, and 13 degrees. The UV index, 6 or high. Mainly cloudy tonight with periods of rain, 5 to 10 millimeters, a low of plus 3. Tomorrow, another 5 to 10 millimeters of rain and plus 4. Periods of rain for Sunday night, then on Monday there's a good chance of flurries or showers, a high of 6. Current weather conditions can be found anytime on your Swift Current online app. I'm Judy Peters.
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2: Render a special weather statement. A mix of sun and cloud today, some scattered showers, and 13 degrees. The UV index, 6 or high. Mainly cloudy tonight with periods of rain, 5 to 10 millimeters, a low of plus 3. Tomorrow, another 5 to 10 millimeters of rain and plus 4. Periods of rain for Sunday night, then on Monday there's a good chance of flurries or showers, a high of 6. Current weather conditions can be found anytime on your Swift Current online app. I'm Judy Peters.
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2: Render a special weather statement. A mix of sun and cloud today, some scattered showers, and 13 degrees. The UV index 6 or high. Mainly cloudy tonight with periods of rain, 5 to 10 millimeters, a low of plus 3. Tomorrow, another 5 to 10 millimeters of rain and plus 4. Periods of rain for Sunday night, then on Monday there's a good chance of flurries or showers, a high of 6. Current weather conditions can be found anytime on your Swift Current online app. I'm Judy Peters.
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2: Render a special weather statement. A mix of sun and cloud today, some scattered showers, and 13.

0: 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Current weather conditions can be found anytime on your Swift Current online app. I'm Judy Peters.
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3: Render a special weather statement. A mix of sun and cloud today, some scattered showers, and 13 degrees. The UV index, 6 or high. Mainly cloudy tonight with periods of rain, 5 to 10 millimeters, a low of plus 3. Tomorrow, another 5 to 10 millimeters of rain and plus 4. Periods of rain for Sunday night, then on Monday there's a good chance of flurries or showers, a high of 6. Current weather conditions can be found anytime on your Swift Current online app. I'm Judy Peters.
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0: It's as Canadian as maple syrup, toques, and poutine. The Swift Cup. 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
2: Render a special weather statement. A mix of sun and cloud today, some scattered showers, and 13 degrees. The UV index, 6 or high. Mainly cloudy tonight with periods of rain, 5 to 10 millimeters, a low of plus 3. Tomorrow, another 5 to 10 millimeters of rain and plus 4. Periods of rain for Sunday night, then on Monday there's a good chance of flurries or showers, a high of 6. Current weather conditions can be found anytime on your Swift Current online app. I'm Judy Peters.
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2: Render a special weather statement. A mix of sun and cloud today, some scattered showers, and 13 degrees. The UV index, 6 or high. Mainly cloudy tonight with periods of rain, 5 to 10 millimeters, a low of plus 3. Tomorrow, another 5 to 10 millimeters of rain and plus 4. Periods of rain for Sunday night, then on Monday there's a good chance of flurries or showers, a high of 6. Current weather conditions can be found anytime on your Swift Current online app. I'm Judy Peters.
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1: For today, it's going to be rainy, approximately 5 to 10 millimeters. Wind south 20 kilometers an hour, becoming north 30 this morning. Temperature falling to plus 2 this afternoon. Tonight's going to see more rain changing to light snow near midnight. Wind north 30 kilometers an hour, becoming light near midnight with a low of 0 and some patchy frost. To start your work week on Monday, light snow ending in the morning, then cloudy with a 30% chance of some rain showers. Wind north 20 kilometers an hour, becoming light near noon and a high of 8. For Tuesday, sunny and a high of 16. For Wednesday, a mix of sun and cloud and a high of 15. And for Thursday, a mix of sun and cloud with a high of 15. 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

0: It's as Canadian as maple syrup, toques, and poutine. The Swift Cup. 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
2: For today, it's going to be rainy, approximately 5 to 10 millimeters. Wind south 20 kilometers an hour, becoming north 30 this morning. Temperature falling to plus 2 this afternoon. Tonight's going to see more rain changing to light snow near midnight. Wind north 30 kilometers an hour, becoming light near midnight with a low of 0 and some patchy frost. To start your work week on Monday, light snow ending in the morning, then cloudy with a 30% chance of some rain showers. Wind north 20 kilometers an hour, becoming light near noon and a high of 8. For Tuesday, sunny and a high of 16. For Wednesday, a mix of sun and cloud and a high of 15. And for Thursday, a mix of sun and cloud with a high of 15. 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

Thanks for joining us for another Sunday of Inspiration. Coming up next, the gospel message in Low German at 7:30. 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

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I'm William Steves. 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

Our mailing address is The People's Gospel Hour, Post Office Box 1660, Halifax, Nova Scotia, Canada, B3J3A1. And our United States address is The People's Gospel Hour, Post Office Box 55862, Boston, Massachusetts 02205. And now, after ministry in music, the message from Pastor Perry F. Rockwood, who is at home with the Lord.

Shall we pray? Our Heavenly Father, we're so thankful for that pearly white city, for those who have been redeemed by the precious blood. We thank Thee for the hope which is ours day by day. And yet as we think of those who are believers, I pray for the multitudes who are lost on the way to hell, those who are religious but lost, those who are atheistic, evolutionary, humanistic, and think that they can live without God. I pray today for the convicting power of the Holy Spirit. Now, Father, I pray for the program, and I pray for the needs. In Jesus' name, amen. We're thinking of Jeremiah, and as we studied last week, chapter 2, we do not know how Jeremiah's first message was received. It was impossible for Jerusalem to have heard the eager pleading of the young preacher protesting their rejection of Jehovah and the worship of idols without becoming aware of a new message from the Lord. Here was a voice pleading with the people to return to God before the judgment arrived. Before God punishes sinners, He pleads with them to bring them to repentance. Let me read chapter 3, verse 12. Go and proclaim these words toward the north, and say, Return, thou backsliding Israel, saith the Lord, and I will not cause mine anger to fall upon you. For I am merciful, saith the Lord, and I will not keep anger forever. These words of power and pathos make known the seriousness of backsliding. I know I speak to many believers today who once served the Lord, who used to read His Word, who spent time in prayer, whose lives were a testimony to the reality of the gospel, whose hearts were full of love for the Lord and for lost mankind. But look at yourself today. What a sad condition. I want to ask you to do something right now. Take a piece of paper and write down all the things you ought to do as an obedient Christian and which you do not do. Now take that paper before the Lord and

0: emphasize God's love and desire for your fellowship to be restored. Those were blessed days when you used to sing, "'Tis done, the great transaction's done. I am my Lord's and he is mine. He drew me and I followed on, charmed to confess the voice divine." God is speaking to your heart today, saying, "I am married to you. Return unto me. You may have put off the ring, but you are mine for all of that. I desire your return. Who shall separate us from the love of Christ? Turn to the Lord now, and you'll find him waiting, meeting your every need. Oh, he has loved you with an everlasting love, a love that cannot cease. Will you turn to him today? Come just as you are. Come just as you are in all your need, and let him be the Lord of your life. We'd love to hear from you. I know you'd want a copy of this message, and I know it'll be a blessing to you. This broadcast is sponsored by the People's Gospel Hour, Box 1660, Halifax, Nova Scotia, Canada, B3J3A1. Our United States address, the People's Gospel Hour, Box 55862, Boston, Massachusetts, 02205. This is Miracle Month for our program. I do not believe the Lord's work should be neglected in the summer. I believe we can reach just as many this month with the gospel message as any other month. It would be a blessing to hear from you this week. Now, until the same time next week, the Lord willing, Pastor Perry F. Rockwood, may the Lord bless you and make you a blessing.
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0: As we conclude this broadcast, Mission Go and Canada National Bible Hour want to express our sincere prayers for you. We hope the messages you've heard today and the inspiring stories from the mission field have touched your heart and ignited a deep desire for a closer relationship with our Lord Jesus Christ. We encourage you to take a moment to reflect on the wisdom of Scripture, particularly the beautiful invitation found in Matthew 11:28-29, where Jesus calls us to find rest in Him. 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
2: 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Your host is Pastor Jack Schumann, pastor of the Emmanuel Free Reformed Church of Abbotsford, British Columbia. And now, here is Pastor Jack Schumann.
3: The text for the sermon today is taken from two verses from the prophecy of Isaiah, the first being Isaiah 53 and the first part of verse 3. And there we read concerning Christ, He is despised and rejected by men, a man of sorrows and acquainted with grief. And the second verse is from chapter 50 and verse 6. I gave my back to those who struck me, and my cheeks to those who plucked out the beard. I did not hide my face from shame and spitting. Thus far the reading of the Word of God. May the Lord bless the reading and the preaching of His holy Word to our hearts. Dear friends, as you well know, rejection is painful. It's painful to be the last person to be picked for a baseball game, or not to be invited for lunch with co-workers, or to a friend's house for a birthday party, or to be dumped by a boyfriend or girlfriend, or not to be asked out for the high school prom. And we've all experienced this to one degree or another. In fact, researchers tell us that the pain of rejection is not so different from the pain of physical injury. It activates the same brain regions that process physical pain. What is more, it can have serious consequences if left unchecked and untreated. But of all of the people who experience the pain of rejection, no one experienced it more deeply or more profoundly for a longer period of time than our Lord and Savior Jesus Christ. The prophet Isaiah gives us a glimpse of this in the words of our text today, especially in Isaiah 53, verse 3. These words are part of a longer section beginning in chapter 52, verse 13, and ending at the end of chapter 53.

It's a great mercy that we cannot see into the future. If we could, if we could see only for a moment the pain and suffering that we may have to endure at some point in the future, we would not be able to stand it. But Jesus did. He saw it all, and that only deepened his sorrow. Now, none of this is to suggest that Jesus never laughed or even smiled. That would not be true. Jesus was a human being, just like you and me. And that means he experienced the full range of emotions and reactions that you and I experience. He experienced times of sorrow, yes, but he also experienced times of joy. And it's certain he also laughed, although the Bible nowhere says that in so many words. The only difference between him and us is that he never sinned. But in all other respects, he was exactly like you and me. Nevertheless, he was a man of sorrows and acquainted with grief. And it is likely that his rejection played a major role in this. That seems to be what Isaiah is suggesting. You notice our text consists of two phrases. The first is, he is despised and rejected by men. And the second is, he is a man of sorrows and acquainted with grief. It's like Isaiah is saying, because he was despised and rejected of men, he was a man of sorrows and acquainted with grief. So his rejection only served to amplify his grief. And no wonder. For the people who rejected him were his own covenant people, the people he had come down from heaven to save. John writes in his gospel, he came unto his own, the Jews, but his own did not receive him. Oh, how painful that must have been for him. It's bad enough to be rejected by strangers. It's far worse to be rejected by the people you love and who ought to have loved you in return. And so Jesus' rejection caused him deep sorrow. Now you say, why did Jesus have to endure this? Why was rejection a necessary part of his suffering? Well, that brings us to our third and final point. Jesus was rejected by men for this reason, because man rejected God. That first took place in the Garden of Eden. Adam was faced with a choice. He could either not eat of the tree of the knowledge of good and evil and live forever, or he could eat of it and die. And as we know, Adam chose the latter. And in so doing, Adam rejected God. He rejected God's authority, and he rejected God's sovereignty. He declared, as it were, before God's very face, with clenched fist, that he would be his own master. He would live the way he wanted to live, without being accountable to anyone, including God. Now, it goes without saying, this made God very angry, and for good reason. Because God is man's creator. God created man to live for him and to glorify him. But when man refused to do that and rejected the God who made him, God became rightly, justly angry, and he comes against his creatures in judgment. In fact, the Bible teaches that those who reject him, he will also reject. In 1 Chronicles 28, verse 9, David says to Solomon, if you seek God, he will be found by you. But if you forsake him, he will cast you off forever. And in Proverbs 1, verses 24 to 26, the pre-incarnate Christ is quoted as saying this, because I have called and you refused, I have stretched out my hand and no one regarded. Because you disdained all my counsel and would have none of my rebuke, I also will laugh at your calamity. I will mock when your terror comes. Jesus echoes this in Matthew 10, verse 33, when he declares that whoever denies me before men, which is a form of rejection, him I will also deny before my Father who is in heaven. And in John 12, verse 48, he says, he who rejects me and does not receive my words has that which judges him. The word that I have spoken will judge him in the last day. Well, this is why Christ was rejected by both man and God. He was rejected because this was

Worthy is the Lamb that was slain to receive power and riches and wisdom and strength and honor and glory and blessing. Oh, may the Lord hasten that day. Amen. Dear friends, it's our great joy and privilege to be able to preach to you the Word of God every Sunday on this station. If you were blessed by or have a comment on the message you've heard today, we'd very much appreciate hearing from you. May I please ask you to write us a short note if you appreciate this ministry? It's very important for us to know if people are listening so that we can be wise in terms of how to allocate the resources that the Lord has given to us. Our mailing address is Banner of Truth, 3386 Mount Lehman Road. Lehman is spelled L-E-H-M-A-N, in Abbotsford, British Columbia, V4X2M9. 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
1: This is not a text for a sermon on tithing. It is a text for a sermon on what you do with your money. What you do with your money defines you as a person. If someone gave you $100 and it was what you would call, you know, unspoken for money, you've no bills to pay with it, you have everything else covered in life, what would you do? Some might say, well, I'll take it to the bank and invest it. Some might say, I know somebody in need, I'll share it with them. Some might say, I'll go to the mall and I'll blow it. Others might go to the casino or somewhere else.
2: Welcome to Let the Bible Speak. This is Ian Gollaher, pastor of our Free Presbyterian Church here in Cloverdale. What a privilege, what an honor for me to bring the message of the gospel to you. And today we're coming to true riches, Proverbs chapter 3, verses 9 and 10. What a tragedy as we see many following after the vain riches of this world, the things that will perish, that will not stand the test of eternity. But in the gospel we have the riches of the kingdom, whereby your soul will be saved. And I pray that today God will speak to your heart. Stay tuned now for the first message and song, All Creatures of Our God.

We're back here in the book of Proverbs. These are words of wisdom from heaven for life on earth. And here in Proverbs 3, beginning at verse 9 and verse 10, I want you to see the Lord's word for our hearts here today. Honor the Lord with thy substance and with the first fruits of all thine increase. So shall thy barns be filled with plenty, and thy presses shall burst out with new wine. This is not a text for a sermon on tithing. It is a text for a sermon on what you do with your money. What you do with your money defines you as a person. If someone gave you $100 and it was what you would call, you know, unspoken for money, you've no bills to pay with it, you have everything else covered in life, what would you do? Some might say, well, I'll take it to the bank and invest it. Some might say, I know somebody in need, I'll share it with them. Some might say, I'll go to the mall and I'll blow it. Others might go to the casino or somewhere else. But what you do with your money defines the real you, who you are. Solomon gives words of instruction on to how to know God's blessing upon your life, upon your substance, and what that will do to your soul. When God created Adam and Eve, he gave him dominion over the earth, a work to do. He gave him every benefit and every asset to do the work. But he was to replenish the earth. He was not to be lazy. He was not to be a layabout. He was to give himself in the service of the Lord. Only in your case, it's not the whole world we're talking about. It's whatever you would put your name on. It might be a bicycle.

Lord, with thy substance. And it's a checkup on the use of the good things that the Lord allows you to use. Because nobody has everything. You might have things that you call your own, but they are God's gifts to you, and He has made you to be a steward of them. And of course, the question is, how's it going? What are you doing with all the stuff in life? And we will add to that the opportunities of life, that you may glorify God. Now, you might be asking this question, and this will become the focus of our message today. Why does God care about what I do with my material things? Why does it matter to God? I want to answer that in a number of ways today. Firstly, God cares about your material things because God cares for your soul. Yes. Now let's look at these two verses. You don't see the word soul in them. There's not a mention of your spirit or your soul or eternity or anything else about beyond today. Honor the Lord with thy substance and with the first fruits of all thine increase. So shall thy barns be filled with plenty and thy presses burst out with new wine. But the Lord Jesus said, man shall not live by bread alone. You cannot live on the stuff of life that you may call your own things. They will either curse you or they will bless you. And if that's all you have, then of course you are in spiritual danger. When the Lord Jesus said, man shall not live by bread alone, this was really the Lord's reply to the devil. And the devil wanted the Lord Jesus to use the things that he could to use them for the devil's purposes and for the wrong use. We read of the story of the rich fool. Now, the rich fool was a farmer. He had a great bumper crop, and he said to his soul, I know what I will do. I will pull down my barns, and I will build greater. And the voice of God said, thou fool, for this day thy soul shall be required of thee. To be consumed with riches is soul destroying. The Lord said that it is easier for a camel to pass through the eye of a needle than for a rich man to enter into the kingdom of God. The more money a man has, the less he will feel his need of the Savior and of the gospel. And of course, the rich who trust in their riches, they will despise the work of the cross. They feel no need. And there is just something about money, the deceitfulness of riches, the tendency to put our confidence in wealth and in bank accounts and in the dollar, that we end up feeling secure and rich in ourselves. But what does the old hymn say about coming to the cross? When you come to the cross, you come empty-handed. The hymn writer said, nothing in my hand I bring, simply to the cross I cling. And in reality, for a person to be saved, to trust in the Lord Jesus and the work of the cross where Jesus died for our salvation, you have to be willing to let go of the riches of this life. You know of the rich young ruler, and he came to the Lord and wanted to be a disciple of Jesus. And the Lord read his heart and knew his confidence in money and said, yes, you can be my disciple, but first go sell
Whatever you have.

have. Give it to the poor. And he went away very sorrowful, but he was not a disciple of the Lord Jesus. So a very probing question will ask, will money save your soul? If you trust in money, you will undo the work of the cross and turn from the precious blood of Jesus to trust in the dollar rather than in the divine blessings of the Savior through his cross. So, point made, I hope. God is concerned about what you do with material things because he cares for your soul. Let me ask you, do you care about your soul today? Young people here, even little boys and girls, my, it's great to see a little child putting that dollar into the purse or into the pocket, taking delight in that first money that they can possess. And you see immediately the tug and the strength of money to man. And as you grow and get your first job and you get money, what are you going to do with it? It will define who you are. It will define what's in your heart. And I pray that you will not allow money to become your God by trusting in riches, because you have a soul that needs to be saved. You need a Savior, and you need to trust in him. Now, my second major point is this. God cares about your material things because God also cares about your body. So he cares for your soul and he cares for your body. Now, we come to talk about these filling of the barns. Now, these are, of course, earthly barns, and this pertains to this earthly life, and a right godly use of your wealth will benefit your body and the temporal needs in this life. There is simply here a law of labor and industry that becomes a blessing. Now, we're in the book of Proverbs here. Let's jump to another one of the Proverbs, chapter 27, verse 23. Be thou diligent to know the state of thy flocks, and look well to thy herds. For riches are not forever, and doth the crown endure to every generation. Look well to thy herds and to thy flocks. Having grown up on a farm, having part in the care of animals and farm animals, all in the industry, of course, of in the end making a living on a farm, it makes absolutely no sense to me why anyone would attain a flock of sheep or cattle or whatever the animal they're raising and not care for them. Animal cruelty, animal neglect makes absolutely no business sense. To have animals that are worth whatever the value, and see them become sick and die is a waste. To see them hungry and failing away to a skeleton, it's not only cruelty, it's madness. It makes absolutely no sense. The same applies to everything else in life, whether it's vehicles, machinery, buildings, business in general. The person who neglects his affairs is going to lose them. The fences will break down, the vermin, the rats and the mice will eat and destroy, the taxes will add up, and receipts will soon lead you into bankruptcy. Everything in this world demands diligence, care,
and business

0: like approach. Why? Because we live in a fallen world. We live in a world where the law is entropy. Everything left to itself diminishes, declines, and without your management and your good care, it will come to ruin. I was somewhat grieved last week, and I have had my eye on this barn on 176th Street. When I come out from my home on 68th Avenue onto 176th Street, right in front, as you would sit at that traffic light, is this large farm barn. White, for the most part, with a metal roof. It was like a Dutch barn, had this peak that went down and then tapered out this way. Of course, that's for the snow level and bearing and so on. But this old barn has been leaning for a while. And I've been wondering and projecting, it can't last. And every time I would sit at that traffic light, I'd have these inner thoughts about this old barn. And I would think about the law of entropy. Everything left to itself diminishes and declines. Now, I don't know what happened. Maybe the bugs got in and ate through the support beams. Rot of some kind. And so it was beginning to lean. And then I can just see some Surrey city inspector driving by, looking at this building, and he says, I'm going to ticket that one. It must come down. And so last week, I saw the track digger there, and I knew that was going to be the end of the building. And sure enough, the next day or so, it was just a pile of rubble. It came to nothing. I saw the size of the beams. Looked like 2 feet by 2 feet, some of them. And I thought about the poor fellows who erected that barn, whatever year it was, maybe 100 years ago. The labor, the toil, the sweat that they put into erecting the barn. And now it's just a pile of rubble. Everything in this world decays and declines. Everything needs energy and care. And it applies in God's work as well. The work of the gospel does not advance by neglect. And just as you are to take care of your home, your car, your farm, your dog, your sheep, your cattle, you are also to give diligent care to the work of the gospel. And if we neglect God's work, it will decline. And so your energy, your diligence, your work is required in the house of God. And we're told here that the law is, so shall thy barns be filled. 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And day by day, we like to bring the message of God's Word to you wherever you are. Thank you for being a listener today. Now, in a few moments, we'll give you the announcements at the end and address, phone number, email, website. Please take down these various announcements. We look forward to hearing from you. The hymn for today is Be Thou My Vision. Only one missionary is honored with a global holiday, and only one is known by his own distinct color of green. St. Patrick, of course, missionary to Ireland. Patrick was born in 373. Along the banks of the River Clyde in what is now called Scotland. His father was a deacon and his grandfather a priest. When Patrick was about 16, raiders descended on his little town and torched his home. When one of the pirates spotted him in the bushes, he was seized, hauled aboard ship, and taken to Ireland as a slave. There he gave his life to the Lord Jesus. The Lord opened my mind to an awareness of my belief, he later wrote.
1: in order that I might remember my transgressions and turn with all my heart to the Lord my God. Patrick eventually escaped and returned home. His overjoyed family begged him to never leave again. But one night, in a dream reminiscent of Paul's vision of the Macedonian man in Acts 16, Patrick saw an Irishman pleading with him to come and evangelize Ireland. It wasn't an easy decision, but Patrick, about 30, returned to his former captors with only one book, the Latin Bible, in his hand. As he evangelized the countryside, multitudes came to listen. The superstitious Druids opposed him and sought his death, but his preaching was powerful, and Patrick became one of the most fruitful evangelists of all time, planting about 200 churches and baptizing 100,000 converts. His work endured, and several centuries later the Irish church was still producing hymns, prayers, sermons, and songs of worship. In the 8th century, an unknown poet wrote a prayer asking God to be his vision, his wisdom, and his best thought, by day or night. In 1905, Mary Elizabeth Byrne, a scholar in Dublin, Ireland, translated this ancient poem into English. Another scholar, Eleanor Hull of Manchester, England, took Byrne's translation and crafted it into verses with rhyme and meter. Shortly thereafter, it was set to a traditional Irish folk song, Slane, named for an area in Ireland where Patrick reportedly challenged local Druids with the gospel. It's one of our oldest and most moving hymns. Be thou my vision, O Lord of my heart, not be all else to me,

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This is Pastor Ian Gollaher. I hope you have been blessed today through our ministry of the gospel. We have a wonderful Savior, and I invite you to trust in Him as your Savior too. The Bible is very clear that whosoever shall call upon the name of the Lord shall be saved. That's Romans 10:13. 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If you wish to write, send your letter to Let the Bible Speak, 18790 58 Avenue, Surrey, BC, V3S1M6. I trust that you will have a blessed week as you walk with the Lord and as you feed on His Word. Remember that to abide in His Word is the way to have the Lord abide in you.

0: from 8 runs down, and it is now 10-8. Aldington has 2 runners on, and the winning run is at the plate in the person of Mark Partridge. Mark already has a double tonight. Odyssey has just fallen apart here in the bottom of the 9th.
1: Oh, no.
2: This is bad.
1: Really bad.
2: This game should have been over. Odyssey could lose. We gotta get this last out.
3: Come on, guys, let's get the last out.
0: Ken is ready to pitch what could be the most important pitch of his career thus far. And he winds up the pitch. That's a deep drive to right, and the ball is gone. Oh, home run. Odington has won the game, coming back from 8 runs down to win 11-10. I can't believe it. Odyssey will miss the playoffs. A complete meltdown here in the final inning for the Odyssey Coyotes. And boy, what a heartbreaker. The Odyssey fans are stunned.
4: As am I, Whit. I'm stupefied.

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6: For this afternoon, the rain is unfortunately sticking around, about 5 to 10 millimeters worth. Wind north 30 kilometers an hour, temperature falling to plus 2 this afternoon. Tonight, rain changing to light snow near midnight. Wind north 30 kilometers an hour, becoming light near midnight, and a low of 0 with some patchy frost. For Monday, light snow ending in the morning, then cloudy with a 30% chance of some rain showers. Wind north 20 kilometers an hour, becoming light near noon and a high of 8. For Tuesday, sunny and a high of 16. For Wednesday, a mix of sun and cloud and a high of 15. And Thursday, a repeat of the same, a mix of sun and cloud and a high of 15. 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
5: For this afternoon, the rain is unfortunately sticking around about 5 to 10 millimeters worth. Wind north 30 kilometers an hour, temperature falling to plus 2 this afternoon. Tonight, rain changing to light snow near midnight. Wind north 30 kilometers an hour becoming light near midnight. And a low of 0 with some patchy frost. For Monday, light snow ending in the morning, then cloudy with a 30% chance of some rain showers. Wind north 20 kilometers an hour becoming light near noon and a high of 8. For Tuesday, sunny and a high of 16. For Wednesday, a mix of sun and cloud and a high of 15. And Thursday, a repeat of the same, a mix of sun and cloud and a high of 15. 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
2: Do not despise small beginnings. That's the big idea behind James Clear's best-selling book titled, Atomic Habits. James contends that changes, healthy changes anyway, that seem small and unimportant at first will compound into remarkable results if you're willing to stick with them for years. A friend of mine, Tim, read the book Atomic Habits and applied it to learning Spanish. Tim was in his 40s and had neither studied nor spoke Spanish before in his life. And honestly, I thought he was a little crazy for trying to start now. It's hard enough to learn a new language when you're young and your brain is malleable, but when you're middle-aged and stuck in your ways, why even try? But Tim started small. 17 minutes a day. That's what it would take, according to his Spanish tutor. Just 17 minutes is sufficient to become proficient, if you stick with it every day, for years. In between his daily 17-minute study sessions, Tim met with his

to become proficient if you stick with it every day for years. In between his daily 17-minute study sessions, Tim met with his tutor online twice a week at first. Later, they cut it back to once a week. Eventually, Tim did a month-long immersion trip to a language school in Mexico, which also became sort of a commitment device for him because he figured that if he had devoted a month of his life to this, it'd be harder for him to quit later on. So far, it's been 4 years, and he's still at it. Every few weeks, he might miss a study session, but the next day, he'll make it up with 34 minutes. He wouldn't say that he's fluent, but he's definitely functional. Tim is who I picture in my mind when I think of this saying, don't despise small beginnings. Don't discount them because small habits compound over time. So why is Tim learning Spanish? It's because Tim is on the compounded side of a once despised small beginning. Tim is a follower of Jesus Christ, the Messiah. And he's a pastor, like me, which means he is called to be a full-time public witness of the resurrection of Jesus. And in the place where he's been called to do this, a rural town in Kansas with a population of about 400 people,

many people to ignore. So they wanted to reach out, and they asked him, their pastor, to lead the effort, which meant he had to learn Spanish. It was as simple as that. Now step back a moment and consider how astounding this is. That some white, small-town, English-speaking farmers of mostly German heritage support and encourage their middle-aged pastor in learning a new language so that they can reach out to strangers from another culture who live nearby. Why would anyone do that? It's because they're on the compounded side.

of God, was resurrected from the dead by God, because he really is who he says he is, the hope and the savior of the world. Now, at first it was small, easy to ignore, easy to despise. Only around 120 people believed it. But then it grew to several thousand, and it got harder to ignore and more tempting to despise. While this Jesus movement was still relatively small, a wise observer advised those who were tempted to take their spite to the next level. He told them, just leave them alone. Because if this plan or purpose is of man, it will fail. But if it is of God, you will not be able to stop them. You will only find yourselves fighting against God. And here we are, 2,000 years later, and no one has been able to stop it. And roughly 7,000 miles west of where it started in Jerusalem, or 17,000 miles east, depending on which way you go, in rural Kansas, a pastor learns Spanish little by little so he can tell his neighbors about Jesus. It's tempting to despise small beginnings. So many hasty plans, impulsive schemes, and half-hearted efforts do amount to nothing, but self-improvement gurus point to atomic habits, and the witnesses of Jesus point to the record of history. Now, I don't mean the historical record of our moral and cultural superiority, because that doesn't exist. Christians are as sick and as broken as anyone else. We just know where to go to get help. We point to Jesus, to the one-of-a-kind quality of Jesus and his ability to make something of our small beginnings. But looking on from the outside, it is easy to despise. The book of Acts in the Bible records the beginnings.

They didn't need to know when or how exactly. It was enough for them to know that Jesus had, in fact, come from God and that he was going back to God, and one day he would return to put the world right again. And when the Holy Spirit came upon them, they would receive power to make this known to everyone. In the meantime, they devoted themselves to reading the Bible. The Old Testament, anyway. They didn't

to the moon, and you'll miss the target by 4,000 miles. Travel to the sun, just 1 degree off, and you'll miss it by 1.5 million miles. See, human beings were designed by God to go on forever. 1 degree off, on that scale, is the difference between eternal life with God versus eternal suffering in hell.

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After 60 miles, you're in Denver. You might have to walk around that mountain 100 times with Jesus, but eventually, he'll get you there. Do not despise small beginnings. The saying comes from the Bible. It's from the Old Testament book of Zechariah, the prophet. Zechariah spoke God's word to God's people about 500 years before Jesus was born. It was when God's people had returned from exile, and they had to rebuild their lives as they waited for God's Messiah, the Christ, to come. And the book of Zechariah, the prophet. Zechariah spoke God's word to God's people about 500 years before Jesus was born. It was when God's people had returned from exile, and they had to rebuild their lives as they waited for God's Messiah, the Christ, to come. And the going was slow. They couldn't see what difference this was making, and they didn't feel like their small efforts would ever be enough. So God gave Zechariah a dream, a vision in the night to share with them, to encourage them. Zechariah saw the obstacles against God's people piled up like a mountain. And then he heard the voice of the Lord saying, "What are you, O mighty mountain? Before God's people, you will become level ground. But not by might nor by power, but by my spirit, says the Lord of the heavenly armies." And then another message came from the Lord. He said to Zechariah, "Do not despise these small beginnings, because the Lord rejoices to see the work begin." When God looks at our small beginnings, he doesn't see what we see. God sees small change compounded into eternity. God sees the baby steps of his children in whom he delights. God sees the mural he's making from our broken mosaics to form the perfect picture of his son, Jesus. My friend Pastor Tim says his first sermon in Spanish was 372 words. And it took a long time to write. To preach it, that took all of 3 minutes. And it was all about Jesus. That was 2.5 years ago. And since then, every Sunday, after he leads the morning worship service in English, he comes back at 6 p.m. to lead the Spanish service, followed by a fellowship meal afterwards. Tim says the fellowship meal is the most important thing they do. Not because what happens in worship is less important, but because everything important that happens in worship is not done by them, but God, even with a 3-minute sermon. So far, after 2.5 years, the average attendance at the Spanish service has been about 14. But that's just the average. Sometimes 24 people show up, and at the quinceañera they celebrated, a worship service followed by an all-day party celebrating a girl's 15th birthday, 70 people came. But I don't think Pastor Tim figured that into the average. He did, however, factor in the 3 services when only 1 person came, and the 2 services when no one showed up. Those didn't help the average. But he still prepared a sermon, so it wasn't a total loss. He got to work on his Spanish. Besides, God doesn't work on averages, but through the accumulative. Tim says his sermons are up to 1,000 words now, and his people tell him that his Spanish is bueno. Helen Keller, who was struck blind and deaf by a disease she had contracted as a toddler, but went on to become an influential author, speaker, advocate for those with disabilities, Helen once said, "I long to accomplish a great and noble task, but it is my chief duty to accomplish small tasks, as if they were great and noble." And so we go about our duties as God's people.

0: They are small, but noble, because God delights to see his children take their next step. And he rejoices to see the work begin, and he promises that our labor won't be in vain. Pastor Tim tells me there's a Spanish proverb he's learned. It says, poco a poco se va lejos, which means little by little, one goes far. Tim is not sure how far this ministry will go. He said he wouldn't give himself permission to quit until they tried it for at least 3 years. Last Sunday, a new guy showed up at the service. He'd lived in the town for about 3 years, but Tim had never met him before. Apparently, the man had learned about the service on the internet. He didn't speak any English, but he came in early, a few minutes before the service, with his phone open to Google Translate to make a small request. The man made some sounds that he hoped would be understood. He said, I am here and would like to hear you talk about Jesus. A few years ago, the task would have been impossible. But today, thank God, Tim figured he could handle it. In the name of Jesus, amen.
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1: Lord Jesus, remember us in your kingdom and teach us to pray. Our Father who art in heaven, hallowed be thy name. Thy kingdom come, thy will be done, on earth as it is in heaven. Give us this day our daily bread, and forgive us our trespasses as we forgive those who trespass against us. And lead us not into temptation, but deliver us from evil. For thine is the kingdom and the power and the glory forever and ever. Amen. Receive the blessing of the Lord. The Lord bless you and keep you. The Lord make his face shine on you and be gracious to you. The Lord look upon you with his favor and give you peace. Amen.
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1: Welcome back to the best of 2000 on the Spirit of the West. We're looking back on some of the folks who shared their stories and songs with us in the last 12 months. And in February of this year, you heard the amazing details on how well-known Charolais breeder John Ruttiger became involved in the ownership of the biggest cattle ranch in North America, the Gang Ranch. And the interesting thing about it is this deal involved several million dollars, but it was not done in a boardroom somewhere in a big office tower.
2: I come back from Hawaii and Clark.

and it was called There's a Little Cowboy in All of Us, and one of those songs pays a fitting tribute to one of the best partners a cowboy can have, next to his horse, of course, and it's called True Blue Heeler. This is Dan Roberts.

0: Don Edwards was worth the trip. One of the most popular shows of 2000 was the one where Don Edwards joined me by phone from his Seven Shoe Ranch in Texas, and we talked about the experience of recording with the one and only Rex Allen. And here's part of that program.
1: You know, the one that really got to us when we were sitting with Lowell and Nan in his van, the first time we heard the CD, and we got to A Bridle Hanging on the Wall. And, boy, to me, this song should be played everywhere because it's just such a wonderful job.
2: It's a great old song. Carson Robinson wrote it.
1: Yeah.
2: You know, back in the 20s. And Rex was talking about him. And he liked, you know, stuff like going back to Texas, and he Life Gets Tedious, Don't It, and all this kind of stuff. You know, he was talking about all these old Carson Robinson songs and how popular he was, and he used to sing some of the songs. And I said, well, did you ever hear this one? And I sang it to him, and he said, my God, how'd that one slip by me, you know? And I thought for sure he'd have heard that, you know? And he didn't. He had never heard of it before.
1: Well, for gosh sake.
2: And it was amazing to me, you know. It was just threw me back, you know. I said, gosh, Rex would know this for sure, you know. And so we kind of made our own arrangement of it. And, gosh, it was all we could do to get through it.

0: My first big picture, The Alamo, with John Wayne, a double Frankie Avalon, and I jumped over a horse, and John Ford walked up, and boy, that impressed that old man, and he had a patch over his eye, and he pulled up that patch, and he said, "I ain't ever seen anybody jump over a horse like that." He said, "Have you ever heard me doing a Western?" He said, "I want you to come see me. You can work for me." And I worked on every one of his Westerns after that.
1: Well, here it is. The real story on our 24th annual Spirit of the West cruise. 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
6: This afternoon is staying rainy, about 5 to 10 millimeters worth. Wind north 30 kilometers an hour. Temperature falling to plus 2 this afternoon. And tonight the rain's going to stick around, but changing to light snow near midnight. Wind north 30 kilometers an hour, becoming light near midnight, and a low of 0 with some patchy frost. For Monday, light snow ending in the morning, then cloudy with a 30% chance of rain showers. Wind north 20 kilometers an hour, becoming light near noon and a high of 8. For Tuesday, sunny and a high of 16. For the middle of the week, Wednesday, a mix of sun and cloud and a high of 15. And for Thursday, another mix of sun and cloud with a high of 15. 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
3: CJ!
4: Oh, it's all right, Stacy. I know I've got a lot to make up for.
2: Hugh, does this mean you've become a Christian?
0: Yeah, Hugh, does it?
4: No. I ain't gone that far yet. Is that like a requirement for club membership?
3: We've never made it a rule or anything.
0: Stacy!
3: Hugh, could you wait outside, please?
4: Oh, yeah, sure.
3: CJ, I can't believe you. You're the one who wanted to make peace with Hugh and his thugs.
0: Yes, I wanted to make peace, but not invite them to join the club. Two totally different things.
3: What if... just what if he means it?
0: I don't know.
3: If he's asking for forgiveness, don't we need to forgive him? I mean, isn't that why we're here?
2: Maybe we could put Hugh through a test.

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8: Tonight's forecast shows rain showers changing to light snow near midnight. Wind north 30 kilometers an hour, gusting to 50, becoming light overnight. A low of minus 1 and a wind chill of minus 6 overnight. For Monday, light snow ending in the morning, then cloudy with a 30% chance of rain showers, becoming a mix of sun and cloud in the afternoon. Wind becoming north 20 kilometers an hour in the morning with a high of 7. For Tuesday, sunny and a high of 15. For Wednesday, a mix of sun and cloud with a 30% chance of some rain showers and a high of 14. And for Thursday, a mix of sun and cloud with a high of 15. 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
5: Tonight's forecast shows rain showers changing to light snow near midnight. Wind north 30 kilometers an hour, gusting to 50, becoming light overnight. A low of minus 1 and a wind chill of minus 6 overnight. For Monday, light snow ending in the morning, then cloudy with a 30% chance of rain showers, becoming a mix of sun and cloud in the afternoon. Wind becoming north 20 kilometers an hour in the morning with a high of 7. For Tuesday, sunny and a high of 15. For Wednesday, a mix of sun and cloud with a 30% chance of some rain showers and a high of 14. And for Thursday, a mix of sun and cloud with a high of 15. 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